Our friends at Silver Safari, you can find them at the Northtown or Valley Mall. 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From our good friends out there, if you want to win that 509-441-0929, that's our text line. 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

0: every sitcom from the 90s. And, you know, I'm not mad about it. They were great sitcoms, but there's one they have been trying to make that's probably not going to happen. It's 92.9 ZZU. Let's talk about what's popping. Top stories from the internet. It's brought to you by our friends out at Arthur Murray Spokane Dance Studio tonight. Tim Allen has been trying to get a home improvement revival for a long time, and they want to do it. He even has the concept down. He wants the show to be about the TV kids and their kids, where he plays the grandpa. It's not a bad idea. The problem is the kids. Jonathan Taylor Thomas and Taryn Noah Smith, they don't act at all anymore. And Zachary Ty Bryan is in jail. So I'm sure he'd love to be on the show, but that's not going to happen anytime soon. Tim Allen said that it's rough right now, that the kids have their own issues, and it's challenging to get the show moving forward, to put it mildly. So it doesn't sound like that's going to happen when your three main characters aren't capable of being in the show. So I guess we'll see if they figure it out. You know, if they can get that one guy out of prison, I'm sure money talks. So I guess we'll see. That's what's popping today here on 92.9 ZZU. Ian Kelly in with you tonight. Of course, we'll count down your top six songs of the day. 6 p.m. is when we do that. Plenty of time to get your votes in, or if there's just a song you want to hear, let's get it on your radio. 509-441-0929.
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listen to Joey and Lauren in the morning here on ZZU, and now you can get lunch with them next Wednesday. It's Lunch with Lauren, and yeah, Joey will be there too. They want to take you to the Oval Office over in Post Falls, you and a guest. There's going to be a great time out of the Oval Office. 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We'll see you next Wednesday. For just

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All proceeds from this event will benefit 92.9 CZU's Christmas Wish as our listeners golf the beautiful Coeur d'Alene Resort Golf Course. 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

course, you can reach us on that text line anytime you like throughout the day. 509-441-0929. Let's kick off the countdown with Maroon 5's latest.

It's the first song off her album that's coming out next month. Gracie Abrams right there at number 5. It's called Hit the Wall. 92.9 CZU with the Modern Hit 6. 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

0: number two on the Modern Hit 6 tonight. It is 92.9 CZQ. Counting them down, your top six of the day. Her album comes out tomorrow, and we still have your chance to win it on vinyl. 92.9ZZU.com is where you can make that happen. It's Olivia in at number one. 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
3: Hi, it's Chris Crocker in the 4 News Now First Alert Weather Center on a beautiful Thursday. Expect mostly clear skies overnight tonight, an overnight low of 46 degrees. Friday, a high of 77. Mostly sunny when you wake up. In the afternoon, a slight chance of afternoon showers.
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Lunch with Lauren. It's happening next week. Yeah, Joey's going to be there too. Lunch with both of them at the Oval Office. Delicious. If you want to be there, text in lunch to 509-441-0929.

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She'll be all right. 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She will save herself this time. And in fact, tonight, she did confirm. 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

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All proceeds from this event will benefit 92.9 ZZU's Christmas Wish as our listeners golf the beautiful Coeur d'Alene Resort Golf Course. 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
1: I was distracted and in traffic. 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I know you know, we know you weren't down for forever, and it's fine. I know you know, we know we weren't meant for each other, and it's fine. But if the world was ending, you'd come over, right? You'd come over and you'd stay the night. 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All our fears would be irrelevant. If the world was ending, you'd come over, right? The sky'd be falling and I'd hold you tight. And there wouldn't be a reason why we would even have to say goodbye. If the world was ending, you'd come over, right? Right? If the world was ending, you would come over, right? Right?

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All proceeds from this event will benefit 92.9 CZU's Christmas Wish as our listeners golf the beautiful Coeur d'Alene Resort Golf Course. 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

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All proceeds from this event will benefit 92.9 ZZU's Christmas Wish as our listeners golf the beautiful Coeur d'Alene Resort Golf Course. 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

She'll be alright. 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

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All proceeds from this event will benefit 92.9 ZZU's Christmas Wish as our listeners golf the beautiful Coeur d'Alene Resort Golf Course. 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

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All proceeds from this event will benefit 92.9 CZU's Christmas Wish as our listeners golf the beautiful Coeur d'Alene Resort Golf Course. 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

0: 92.9 ZZU is live at Walker's Furniture in Spokane Valley this Saturday, 10 to 1. 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

0: because I put on my big dumper shirt. That's why. Put on my big dumper shirt the other day, and I was like, they have been playing great since I put it on. I'm just saying.
1: See?
0: You're welcome.
1: You're the reason. Reminder, lunch with us, lunch with Joey and Lauren is going down on Wednesday at the Oval Office. Now, it's not just show up. It is, we've got a table. We've got some chairs.
0: It's sign up.
1: We're looking for your butts in those chairs. We're searching for the best butts around.
0: Looking for the butts.
1: So if you want to enter to have lunch with us. I know. I don't know.
0: Yes. What you can do, if you want to win a spot to come have lunch with us at the Oval Office in Post Falls next week on Wednesday, right? A little break away from work.
1: Yeah.
0: Come have lunch with us. Cannot wait. It's going to be a blast. You can enter by texting lunch to 509-441-0929. Again, the word to enter for your spot at lunch with us is lunch. Text that to 509-441-0929.
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0: Okay, Joe, we have a scenario. These four emergency vehicles are at a four-way stop. Who goes first? It's next on 92.9 ZZU.

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1: It's Joey and Lauren. It's Trending Stories. It's Lauren. Right now, what's trending?
2: You know, I don't appreciate the little know-it-all attitude over there about glasses.
1: Sorry. Nerd. No, Lauren got glasses. You now wear glasses. And you're like, I just need my microfiber cloth. And I go, I have worn glasses for years.
2: Literally
1: and I've
2: seconds,
1: never used one.
2: Seconds before we turned the microphones on, I was like, oh, man, I got this glare. I have, like dust on my glasses. And so I'm like, I need my little cloth. And you're like, oh, my gosh, lick them.
1: Just lick just your lenses. Lick them. That's what I do. I've had glasses for
2: Joey
1: years.
2: Joey and Lauren, welcome to the Trending Stories.
1: All right, what do you got?
2: Okay, so well, how would you feel if your pilot had been breaking this rule? There's an Air Canada pilot that has been arrested for flying with a fake license for two decades. So does this not get caught? Like, two decades, nobody, when they check him into the flight or get him assigned.
1: Well, clearly the fake license worked. I mean,
2: I guess
1: this dude definitely had a fake ID, too, in college,
2: 100%.
1: For sure.
2: 900 flights he has flown over 16 years.
1: So prison, I imagine.
2: Forged pilot credentials.
1: Yeah, that's not great. It now makes me wonder, how many other pilots right now have a forged license? Do you think he was the only one, or do you think legit, like, you could be on a plane soon, and it's a phony up there?
2: So it's a great question, but you're right. It is the movie Catch Me If You Can.
1: Yeah. Would you want to, you know, everyone talks about self-driving cars, self-flying planes.
2: Nope.
1: You into it? No?
2: I mean, I still need staff up in the cockpit just to make sure things are going good. I don't want to go, I'm just by myself on the plane with a bunch of passengers. I don't like that.
1: Yeah, it just takes off. The flight attendant closes the door behind you, just waves to everyone. Bye.
2: I want to ask you about a viral photo that I've been seeing circulating the internet. It's a four-way stop, and there's a fire truck, an ambulance, a police car, and a presidential car.
1: Who do you let go first?
2: Who should be allowed to go first?
1: Fire. Fire. Ooh, fire, ambulance. No. Sometimes people go in an ambulance, and it's not like the most emergency thing. They're just like, well, I've seen it where someone's like having, you know, something going on. Like, well, let's just put you in an ambulance. It's easier.
2: And I'm like, They say this four-way, so if they all arrived at the intersection at the exact same time.
1: Who goes first? I'm going fire truck. Fire, when I see a fire truck rolling down the road, horns a-blast and everything, that to me feels like there's a house or a building on fire and people are stuck.
2: I go ambulance.
1: It could be a cat in a tree, too. You go ambulance?
2: I go ambulance, fire truck, police, then presidential car.
1: Yeah, I'd probably go the same. No, I want fire first, ambulance second, police third.
2: Fire, ambulance, police.
1: No, police. I mean, it could be very dangerous, and they normally aren't zooming through for like a speeding ticket.
2: Does it kind of blow your mind, this theory?
1: Yeah, I'm going fire truck.
2: Fire, okay. I'm going to go ambulance. Do you feel like you are addicted to your smartphone? Let's be honest, a lot of us are. Smartphone scrolling right now, based on recent research, has actually caused adults to miss special moments in life.
1: Oh, yeah.
2: Because they are too busy scrolling.
1: Oh, I believe that.
2: Missing big events.
1: Yeah.
2: People have missed goals. People have missed exchanging wedding vows. Like, they're at a wedding and they're scrolling and they're missing people.
1: I could see
2: at
1: that.
2: The wedding.
1: I don't know if I would ever, like, be on my phone during something like that, but how many times is it something important and your phone and my watch goes off? Drives me nuts.
2: True.
1: Have it all the time.
2: I always think about we film important life moments, right?
1: Yeah.
2: And then I'm like, I was just on my phone. I was filming it. I wasn't watching it. I wasn't enjoying it.
1: And how many times do you watch those videos back?
2: Right. So, like, for instance, and this isn't like a major special life moment, but our son just turned 4 and we did a little singing in the birthday cake or whatever. And we filmed it and I'm like, I don't need that video. I would have rather just watched.
1: So you know what you need to do?
2: Accept the birthday cake and blow out the candle.
1: Someone, if it's someone's birthday, the parent shouldn't be filming. Someone should film.
2: Someone else, I guess.
1: Someone,
2: yes,
1: a friend,
2: like,
1: should be like, "Hey, I got you." Grandma or someone should film, so parents can just sing happy birthday to their kid.
2: Smart.
1: Without filming.
2: Smart. That's a good one.
1: You're welcome.
2: Okay, and those are some of your trending stories.
1: It's Joey and Lauren.
0: Wake up. You wake up with Joey and Lauren during the week. 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
1: It's Joey and Lauren. This obsession has to stop. Lauren is obsessed.
2: Why? Why does it have to stop?
1: Why? Because you're not Snow White or whatever the one that has all the animals follow her. Who is that?
2: Snow White.
1: Is that Snow
2: Actually,
1: White?
2: A lot of princesses have animals following
1: yeah,
2: them.
1: Yeah, which is creepy.
2: Like, didn't, was it Cinderella had the little mice friends?
1: Yeah. If I'm single and I see some woman walk up and she's gorgeous, but then there's like a bunch of mice following her and rats, I'm like, nah, that's like the lady from Home Alone. It's like the pigeon lady from Home Alone.
2: No, but you're right. I want to open up the windows. I want to bring in the cool breeze. And I want to go, and I want all the animals to flock to me, specifically baby birdies.
1: We have baby birds in our tree right outside of our kitchen window. Lauren has made it her life's dream, vision, whatever, to be the adoptive stepmother of these baby birds. In fact, I think you're trying to kick Mama Robin out so you can care for them. And it's just the constant updates, the constant filming, the constant pictures, the constant,
2: so cute.
1: Let's crack the window so we can hear the tweet tweet.
2: They're so cute. It's got me feeling all emotional.
1: You need
2: because
1: a pet.
2: I like that they're in the tree.
1: You
2: like
1: need
2: that
1: a pet.
2: In the tree. Maybe I do.
1: Maybe we need a bird cage and some parakeets.
2: Oh, no. My dad had birds when I was growing up, and I hated visiting when he had birds because it was always so
1: I've
2: loud.
1: Never met someone that's had more pets than you and your family. Didn't you guys have a snake for a while?
2: No. Well, no? My grandpa had snakes.
1: Oh, yeah. Your grandpa had snakes. Weird thing to have. Like a bunch of them, right?
2: Oh, yeah. He had like a snake room in the basement.
1: Yeah,
2: like
1: I'm
2: we
1: sorry.
2: Called it the snake room, and there were like seven or eight tanks of snakes.
1: I promise you this, if I would have known before I married you that your grandpa had a snake room in his basement, I would have divorced or I would have broken everything off. I would have. 100%. Be like,
2: that's
1: oh man,
2: fair.
1: I'm great,
2: that's
1: but
2: fair.
1: My grandpa has a snake room in the basement. I would have
2: no
1: been like,
2: deal.
1: You
2: Doesn't
1: can
2: Doesn't everyone's
1: leave.
2: Grandpa have a snake room? I
1: yeah.
2: mean, that's the whole thing.
1: So, Lauren is obsessed with these birds. What's the end goal here? That you want to see if they'll just live in our backyard forever?
2: I think that it is really sweet watching life take its course. Like, just the nature of just Mother Nature, just the beauty and having these animals. Okay, so this is the story. The bird, I hated this freaking bird. It kept hitting our window. We posted a video about it. Every single morning, this bird would fly full speed into our window. To the point where now our window is completely scratched up from the beak and the little claws and the feet or whatever. And it drove me nuts.
1: You were very upset.
2: And then I didn't see the bird as much anymore. And then I went to go trim some branches on the tree and I noticed a little nest right inside this little cove of the tree right outside of our window. And we peeked and there were these tiny blue, beautiful robin eggs. And all of a sudden I was like, nobody harmed this bird. I love this bird.
1: A bird can crash into our window all day.
2: I'm a naturalist. I'm going to be like Steve Irwin for the birds. And I'm just like, I feel like I just now have this connection to these birds. And then they hatched and they're the cutest little furry little baby little things. And they tweet and they're like, feed me, feed me. Like, that's how I feel. And so now I'm invested. Like, they're my family now. I'm their protector.
1: I love how you say you love the nature take its course. You know that there's opposite ends of nature taking this course. I mean, maybe there's a predator bird that goes and eats the babies.
2: It
1: Do you like
2: happen.
1: That? Is but, nature
2: but
1: taking
2: I'm,
1: its course?
2: I'm the protector now.
1: But
2: it's my
1: just,
2: duty.
1: It's the constant up. Honestly, you know what? You've missed your opportunity. You should have put a stinking GoPro on our window and done a live YouTube. And
2: oh
1: people would have went nuts.
2: You're right.
1: And you could have given the bird a name and said, blankety blank is having babies. And you could have gotten a bunch of subscribers.
2: How
1: That's
2: long
1: what you
2: do we
1: done.
2: Have before the birds learn to fly and they're gone?
1: That's a great question. I don't know. But I don't think it's very long. So I think you got maybe a few more days. Let me just ask.
2: Cry. It's like my new routine. I open the window every morning and I take a peek and I check on the babies. And I just keep feeling like I'm going to open it one day and I'm going to look out and they're going to be gone.
1: They were hatched, what, just 2 days ago?
2: No, it's probably been like four.
1: Okay, 13 to 15 days after hatching. Okay.
2: Then they fly away.
1: Eyes open around day five. Feathers fill in day 7 through 10. And then they leave the nest between days 13 and 15. And
2: yeah,
1: I swear.
2: You know what I want? I want to be like that book that Dr. Seuss book, Are You My Mother? And I want them to think I'm their mother. And I want them to stay
1: right.
2: in our tree.
1: Just have another baby at this point. It's Joey and Lauren.

0: It's Joey and Lauren. That awkward moment when you say the wrong thing at a wedding and someone hears you.
1: Yeah, you got to be careful what you say. And it's next on Joey and Lauren.
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1: That was awkward.
0: That awkward moment with Joey and Lauren in the morning.
2: It's Joey and Lauren. It is that awkward moment. You call us and tell us an awkward story. Caroline is with us today. Awkward at a wedding. Weddings can be awkward places. We all know that. So Caroline joining us now here on that awkward moment. Hello. This was you as a wedding guest, correct?
3: Yes, that's right.
2: Okay, so you get awkward at a wedding. We're here for it. There, one nice thing is I feel like weddings can be full of awkward moments. An uncle that's had too much and is on the dance floor. We've all been there, right? Yeah. So what happened?
4: Or an ex shows up. Yeah, you've heard that.
3: Yeah. It was really awkward. I was just walking around, just mingling, you know, talking to people at this wedding, and my cousin was the groom, and so that's the connection. Mm-hmm. And so I had some champagne. I was kind of tipsy, and you know, I really didn't like the bride's dress, and so I made a comment to this person that I don't really know very well, and I was like, I wouldn't choose that dress. That's not my style. Something like that. Like, And I know I shouldn't have said anything, because then I realized that the mother of the bride was behind me and heard this. Like, I didn't know that. And then I realized that it was her, and she gave me a look, and I was like, oh no, I shouldn't have said anything. And then later in the night, I saw her whisper something to her daughter, the bride, and they both looked at me with like nasty looks.
2: Gosh.
3: And I was like, oh my God, she must have told her. And yeah. I felt terrible. I was like, why didn't I keep my mouth shut? I don't even know these people.
2: It is.
4: Yeah, you don't even know the bride that well, it sounds like, marrying your cousin.
3: No.
2: Big rule of a wedding. Weddings, big rule, because we've all been to weddings where we're like, I wouldn't have done that. I wouldn't have done this. This food stinks. Whatever it is, you just keep your opinion. You know what? Your best time to criticize a wedding is on the drive home. That's the time when you get in the car and you go, can you believe that?
3: Or
2: that's what they...
3: I know. I learned my lesson. Yeah. It was so embarrassing.
2: Oh, my gosh. And I'm just, I mean, you said you had champagne. I imagine it was not some, you know, very distinguished whisper, like, oh, that wouldn't have been my choice. It sounds like it was like, that wouldn't have been my choice.
3: Yeah, it was definitely audible.
2: Oh my gosh.
4: You know what? I mean, it does suck. It is terrible that the mother of the bride heard you say that. It would have been even worse if you said it to her.
2: For
4: like,
2: sure.
4: If you leaned over to the mother of the bride and said that to her. I mean, either way, it's awful. But
2: the whisper and the look over? I mean, what was that look?
4: Oh,
2: I mean,
4: they were for sure talking about your dress.
2: Good thing you got out of the venue before they slashed your tires or something. So, Caroline, thanks so much for the call. We appreciate it.
4: Learning lesson.
3: I know. Thank you.
2: Absolutely. Caroline, an awkward wedding moment. I will say, it's true, though. We've all been... Weddings, birthday parties, graduation things... When you go to the event, of course we have opinions. And weddings especially, right? Because we're all thinking of all the money they invested. And we've all been there where we're like, oh man, this food is not what I thought, or this is very good, or the music or whatever. It is truly for the ride home. That's where you're at in rave.
4: I was at a wedding and I had been kind of talking to the person next to me, family member, about how boring the wedding was. And I was like, gosh, turn on some music. Like, it was just kind of quiet and lull. And I was like, what is going on? This is not a party atmosphere. And now hearing Caroline's story, I'm like now feeling bad. Like, did anybody hear me
2: you
4: say
2: just
4: that?
2: Keep it, you just
4: I,
2: keep it to
4: I
2: yourself.
4: I kind of leaned over and I was like, oh my gosh, I wish they would start playing some music. You know, I think I said something like that.
2: Yeah.
4: But yeah, you're right. You got to keep your mouth shut because it's not your day, for one. And don't take the joy away from the person whose day it is.
2: Yeah, exactly. Oh, you feel bad. You feel bad for the mom.
4: Criticizing the dress.
2: Yeah,
4: oh my
2: because
4: gosh.
2: Then the I mean, heaven forbid the mom picked out the dress or thought
4: it was
2: great.
4: Or it's a family dress. It was hers and she passed it down.
2: Well, text us. Do you have any awkward wedding moments? We want to hear them. 68719. It's Joey and Lauren.

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1: It's Joey and Lauren. It's that awkward moment time. And, well, Caroline joined us on the show. She is a, she was at a wedding and she says, I had some champagne and I was talking and I was like, I am not a fan of that dress. And she realized Mother of the Bride was right by her. And then she says later, I swear to you, the mother of the bride whispered to the bride and they both stared at me.
2: Probably.
1: Yeah. So we want to know awkward things that have happened at weddings. Oh my gosh, the text line, insane. It made me realize I have been to very boring weddings because none of this stuff has happened. This one, I threw up on the bride.
2: Oh my gosh. No, sir.
1: By the way, I love it because it says, and not just a little, ..
2: A lot. Oh gosh. Oh, man. There's a lot of texts here. People have done, like, backyard wedding parties, and this texter says the bride fell into the pool by accident before they cut the cake.
1: Some people do that on purpose. They jump into the pool.
2: I know, but, like, before they cut the cake, which, by the way, I have seen horrendous cutting the cake videos of people that think it's okay to smush that cake in your face and your hair. It drives me crazy. I know some people do it. But, man, I would be so mad if I spent all morning getting my makeup done and my hair just perfect for my wedding, and you go and smush it in my face.
1: I would say if it's a surprise, that's really rough.
2: Sure. Talk about it first.
1: Yeah. And I don't – didn't you mess with me in the cake or no?
2: Mm-mm. No, we both were like, we're not smushing the cake in the face.
1: What's the history behind that? How did that get started? Like,
2: for funsies.
1: Maybe your first fight? Is that the whole deal?
2: No. It is cute if it's done just a little bit or whatever, but I have seen men like grab a slice and just like smear it all over the bride's face and hair. There was one I saw the other day. The groom like tackled her on top of her, smushing cake on her face.
1: How about this one? This says, we had way too much fun. There was way too much alcohol. And the guy that runs the venue actually kicked us all out with 4 hours to go. So like just stopped it. Like,
2: wow, that's a story.
1: So one of my good friend's wedding, they had it on this beautiful property. Out in the country, was gorgeous. And what was crazy is it's the guy's house. And literally, he still lives there while the wedding reception's going on. Mm-hmm. So I remember I was dancing, having a good time. I look over and the dude is sitting in his living room watching like a UFC fight in his underwear. And there's a giant like 200 person wedding reception
2: that's
1: going on.
2: So funny.
1: And I was like, imagine that life.
2: Just rent out your space.
1: Yeah, just rent out your backyard because everyone loves it and you're still like, I'm living my life.
2: Put out some porta potties, those fancy ones, so people don't have to come in your house and use the bathroom.
1: Yeah. I was like, I almost wanted to sit down with him because I was like, I was tired.
2: So this texture doesn't give much context, but they said they've been to two different weddings that both had an ambulance come.
1: That's got to be it. That's got to be an ant on the dance floor for sure.
2: Somebody pulled something.
1: Yeah,
2: right.
1: For sure. You know what my favorite part of weddings are? The beginning with everyone and then the end. It's like those funny videos you see where people are like, hi, my name's Gary and this is my first drink. But like even when you're at a wedding, you sit down at the table and you're like, hi, I'm Joey.
2: And then you're friends by the end of it.
1: Yeah, and then by the end of it, you're all friends.
2: I've never stayed. Well, yeah, I guess I have. I was going to say I've never stayed till the end of a reception, but I have because they do the send-off at a lot of them with like the really trendy right now is like sparklers or bubbles or whatever confetti as the couple leaves the reception.
1: Have you been to weddings where the party still goes on for like 3 more hours after the bride and groom leave?
2: I have not stayed enough. I left.
1: That's
2: I have not
1: wild.
2: Stayed late enough.
1: Where like the bride and groom, they're already like to the airport if they're going on a honeymoon or their hotel, and people are like, who cares? They're gone. We're still having a good time. Keep the text coming in. 68719. It's Joey and Lauren.

0: All right, coming up next is the good stuff. Once again, we're reuniting people with dogs, and we gotta share these stories from this past week.
1: Dogs always make it in the good stuff, and I love it. 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
1: It's Joey and Lauren, and it's time for your good stuff, your feel-good stories. We start off with, again, dog reunited with owner, but this is pretty crazy. So a driver's car rolled in an accident. Dog became separated from them. Local residents, animal lovers, and volunteers jumped into action, sharing posts, searching the area until the dog was safely reunited with its owner. So wow. The dog ran away.
2: Well, yeah, you hear about that accident and a dog is in the car, somehow gets separated. That's cool.
1: I just
2: cool.
1: thought that was
2: you
1: amazing.
2: Love when the community comes together to help people.
1: Also, this is cool. I love stories like this about animals coming back for extinction. How about this? A California condor. You know those giant birds, condors?
2: Yeah, I think you know so. Let me Google one and see what it looks like.
1: They're not the most attractive bird, but they're huge.
2: Condor. Bird?
1: A California condor flew into...
2: Yeah, it's like a big old vulture.
1: It's
2: almost.
1: It's a big old vulture thing.
2: Yeah.
1: A California condor flew into Oregon for the first time since 1904.
2: What?
1: Yeah, and if you're like, how is that? The giant birds nearly went extinct in the 1980s, only when 27 remained alive. There was only 27 California condors. Well, thanks to decades of recovery efforts, their numbers have rebounded, and Oregon saw their first one in 122 years.
2: Hot dang. That's
1: think
2: awesome.
1: About that bird that was just flying, like, didn't even know it was making history. Like, gets into Oregon is
2: just
1: like...
2: Just hanging out.
1: Oh, this is nice.
2: Just going to look
1: and
2: for some food.
1: And then everyone's like, oh my gosh, you're here. You're like, dude, chill, man. Also, this is amazing. A retiree doubled his money when he accidentally bought two lottery tickets. So he accidentally bought two. And the guy's like, ooh, I accidentally charged you for two and I printed two. The guy goes, you know what? That's fine. I'll just keep two. Both of them won $450,000.
2: Both of them
1: Both
2: did?
1: Of them. So he won $900,000. The 65-year-old reckons. So the 65-year-old says he actually pressed the wrong button when purchasing the tickets online. Okay. So ended up with two tickets and goes, all right. They both won $450,000.
2: What are the odds? Insane. That's fate. Is that fate?
1: That is fate.
2: Is that luck?
1: Sometimes when I hear these lottery stories, sometimes I do sit there and I'm like, how is this not fate? Because, like, it's so crazy.
2: Well, and what you also realize is he's still close to $500,000.
1: Yeah, I
2: just one of the tickets.
1: I know.
2: So that's kind of
1: so
2: amazing.
1: So him and his wife were photoed, like, holding the signs. I wonder when he got home. He's like, honey, I accidentally got two. She's like, we don't have money for that.
2: You got two tickets.
1: What are you doing? And then he's like, fine. I only won one. Wink, wink. And that awesome. Is your good stuff. It's Joey and Lauren.
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13: This is Mary Sheridan from the First Alert Weather Center. Our warming trend in the inland northwest continues. I'm tracking a high in the upper 70s today with the slight chance of thunderstorms in North Idaho. Expect above average temperatures and clear skies this weekend. Weather.
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2: 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By the way, a little fun factoid for you. The best temperature in your house for the best sleep efficiency. Would you like to know?
3: What is it?
2: I would like you to tell me. 68 degrees. I don't know the answer.
3: Close.
2: You know the answer.
3: I know I do. That's what I was waiting for you to be like, what are you going to say? I have the answer.
2: I will tell you, I like sleeping cold. I like if I put my foot out of the covers, I'm like, ooh.
3: Okay, they say, according to sleep experts, for adults to have the best sleep efficiency, you should have your house thermostat at 65 to 68.
2: Geez. Who's got money for that? In
3: 65
2: the
3: to 68. I'm like, yeah, okay.
2: Yeah, okay, yeah.
3: I would love that.
2: You want to come pay my bill?
3: Here's what I need. I need the fan on full blast. Full blast. And then is the temperature as low as I can without feeling like I'm going to break the bank.
2: Yeah. And then you ask the power companies. And they're like, in July and August, keep your home at 79 degrees. You know, just a little bit of a brisk cool.
3: Much.
2: Oh, my God. Trending stories next, Lauren.
3: When should you be having your last cup of coffee? This actually surprised me. Coffee drinkers, you'll want to hear this next on 92.9 ZZU.

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3: It's Joey and Lauren. It's Trending Stories. It's Lauren right now. What's going on?
4: Your bosses are tracking you. Your bosses could be tracking you. How does that make you feel?
3: Tracking me like they know where I'm at? Like, oh, I see you're getting a little late night snack.
4: Here's the deal. Location and office time tracking in Microsoft Teams is coming.
3: Oh, boy.
4: It's an automated workplace check-in feature for Teams to manage hybrid employee attendance. Now, it automatically updates a user's status to in-office when their device connects to their Wi-Fi network or a specific desk monitor, things like that. Now, it is real. This is real. This is not a fake article. I did my due diligence. It is called Automatic Update for Work Location. Here's the thing. You must opt in.
3: Yeah.
4: So it's not like you won't be tracked without
3: knowing
4: you're
3: going to be tracked. But guess what? Your company's going to throw it your way, and then if you don't opt in, it's like not having your camera on during a Zoom meeting. By not having your camera on, you're sending a message of, I'm not paying attention, unfortunately, for a lot of people.
4: Unless
3: you're driving.
4: So users must opt in, and it is intended to show work location, not tracking you wherever you go.
3: Okay.
4: So it's more for your employers to be like, are they in office today,
3: yeah,
4: or are they home? Are they hybrid? Are they remote?
3: Another reminder, if you hire the right people, you don't have to babysit them if they work from home. If you have to, if you feel like you have to babysit your employees, I'm sorry to tell you, you probably hired the wrong employee.
4: I have like intrusive thoughts and I always think the worst. And so I'm going, okay, well, you say it's not tracking me all the time, but what if the device somehow taps into my GPS on my phone and then you are tracking me all the time?
3: Doesn't Instagram have a feature where you can show your location where you are?
4: Yes, it's
3: That's
4: insane.
3: Crazy.
4: It is actually insane. The amount of kids, like I'm talking nieces, nephews, or friends of mine's kids that are on Instagram, and I see that they have the location on.
3: That's wild.
4: What are you doing?
3: Yeah.
4: Don't do that. So not safe. We don't need to live in a world where everybody knows where we are. The four-way stop debate. There is a fire truck. There is a police officer. There is an ambulance and a presidential car. Who goes first?
3: Fire truck. Fire truck. When I see a fire truck going, I go, that's an emergency. Ambulance? Sometimes you got to cough and they're like, oh, we got to take you to emergency care. And then I've seen people be like, well, we'll just throw you in the ambulance. We'll get you there quicker. I'm like, wait a second.
4: So I got to say, when I first saw the photo, I was like, okay, I would go ambulance first, then fire, then police, then presidential.
3: Uh-huh.
4: But I think I've changed my mind because I was reading the comments and someone brought up a good point. They said fire should always go first because if they've got their sirens and lights and they're blaring, they are headed to an emergency and the quicker they get there, they can save multiple lives like a big fire.
3: When I see a fire truck blaring everything and the lights on and the sirens, I'm absolutely thinking someone's trapped somewhere and a place is burning.
4: And they're saying the ambulance, though they could be carrying somebody who needs help immediately, they're probably getting worked on in real time inside the ambulance
3: and there's probably
4: on the
3: only
4: way to
3: one
4: the hospital.
3: Person.
4: Correct. Police, that's a whole other thing as well. They're on their way to an emergency and then presidential's last because it's just an important person. They're driving. They could wait.
3: Yeah. Yeah, absolutely.
4: Yeah, so I've changed my tune on that. I think fire. When should you have your last cup of coffee? Researchers are saying if you love coffee, you should have your last cup at least 9 hours before bed to sleep better.
3: That's actually not as bad as I thought. Yeah. I thought it was going to be like not after 11 a.m. or something.
4: So if you go to bed at 9 p.m., your last cup of coffee should be around noon.
3: Oh.
4: Right? Am I doing the math right?
3: Yeah. Well, yeah. One.
4: I guess, no.
3: At least you said, you said 9 hours?
4: 9
3: oh, I thought you said
4: noon, 9 p.m.,
3: yeah. Yeah, so I go to bed at like, you know, if I'm going to bed at 10, that's two. No.
4: That's one.
3: I'm one. Sorry, my math is a little off. I haven't had my coffee yet.
4: And those are some of your trending stories.
3: It's Joey and Lauren.
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1: It's Joey and Lauren. Don't marry him if blank. If he's got a lot of social media followers, I don't know.
2: If he's rude to waitstaff.
1: I saw a, you can agree or disagree on this. I saw a, some video of some lady sharing her opinion, and she said, I do not trust men that are single. Or no, I don't trust married men that have their own Instagram and are constantly posting on their own Instagram account. She's like, once you're married, you need to get off Instagram.
2: What, does she want them to have a joint account?
1: Well, she said Instagram is pretty much a dating app.
2: What?
1: Yeah, I don't agree with that.
2: Who is this person?
1: I don't know, some lady, some, you know, these experts.
2: Yeah. That's crazy. That's a crazy take.
1: I was just passing it along.
2: That's okay. So I saw this, and I wanted to bring up some of these answers. I want to get your thoughts on it, get other people's thoughts. You can text us, 68719, fill in the blank. Don't marry him if blank. Okay. Now, you can also flip this around. Don't marry her if you have any submissions. This is what people on the internet said. Don't marry him if he has a messy car.
1: I'm not a huge fan of people with messy cars. If your car is extremely messy, it does hurt my relationship.
2: I have some friends, and my car is not super clean, but I have some friends where they're like, oh, okay, get in, but hang on just a second. And they have to move like 50 things out of the passenger
1: seat. A messy car is not a big enough turn off, but a clean car is a big turn on.
2: Okay.
1: Like if you ever get in someone's car and you're like, did you just buy this? And they got those air fresheners, those nice ones, not the little trees, but like the nice ones.
2: Yeah.
1: That to me is a bigger turn on than if someone's car is messy.
2: Okay. Don't marry him if he is a picky eater.
1: I would somewhat agree with that.
2: I just don't do well.
1: Yeah, you don't have to like, you know, duck and all this crazy like raw fish or something like that. Yeah. But like if you're sitting there like chicken tenders and fries, can I get a cheeseburger?
2: Everyone
1: plain
2: loves a good chicken tender.
1: Plain cheeseburgers ends when you're 12.
2: Okay,
1: no more plain cheeseburgers.
2: wait a minute. Sometimes I like a good plain cheeseburger.
1: You know, trust me, it's not
2: rare,
1: a turn
2: but
1: on.
2: I do. This one says, don't marry him if he lives with his parents.
1: I'm also going to push back on that.
2: I actually depending on the age. Too. And depending on the age, but also depending on the situation. I mean, it could be he's taking care of his parents. It could be a multitude of things. He's in the process of moving or he's getting his degree. Like, a lot of people choose to live at home for a lot of reasons.
1: If you are in your early 20s, I have no problem with you living with your parents to save money. If you have a full-time job and you're living with your parents and you're 22 and you're saving money, I have no problem with that. You're 32. I do have problems with that.
2: Well, and that's all depending on if you're just not trying. You're like,
1: but if you're like, my parents got all this room, I'm going to work, save money, I'm okay with that.
2: Okay, don't marry him if he doesn't tell you he loves the sound of you laughing.
1: That's I don't think you've ever said that to me. No.
2: Have you ever said, I love the sound of you laughing?
1: No, in fact, I'm not.
2: Because I'm a snort laugher.
1: Yeah, you snort a lot.
2: This one says, don't marry him if he doesn't leave the last bite for you.
1: These are dumb.
2: No.
1: This is why you're going to be single if you're like, oh, he didn't leave the last bite for me. I must dump him.
2: Don't marry him if he puts his friends first. I would agree with that.
1: Yeah, I would agree with that. That would be one of my top ones for the ladies. If ladies are like, these are my ride or die friends and you have to love them, if you get out of here.
2: Eventually your partner takes precedence. Yeah. Yes. Don't marry him if his mattress is over 15 years old. Yeah, you probably need a new mattress.
1: That's a good point.
2: And then this one says, don't marry him if he calls his exes crazy or if he's friends with all of his exes. Do you agree with that?
1: I would also agree with that. Yeah.
2: Okay.
1: I think anytime you're around someone and they're just like, oh, this person's crazy, this person's this, and they just, all they do is complain about everyone else, like everything else. Like they're good, but everyone else is terrible.
2: What's the common denominator?
1: Red flag.
2: Okay, last one. Don't marry him if he can't mention the times he's been wrong about something. If he can't admit he's wrong. I agree. Accountability is huge.
1: It's a good point. All right. We need to do one for the ladies because now I'm starting to stir up a list.
2: Well, come up with a list. We'll do it.
1: Joey and Lauren.

0: It's Joey and Lauren. Coming up is Makeup or Breakup. Caroline finds something in Matt's car, and do you believe his explanation?
1: Caught in a lie, maybe. And it's next on Joey and Lauren.
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1: It's Joey and Lauren. It's make up or break up. So Matt went out with Caroline.
2: You know, sweet Caroline.
3: I knew you were going to go there.
2: Please. Will you?
3: Go for it.
2: You got to go bop, bop, bop. Come on.
3: Bop, bop, bop.
2: Thank you.
3: Oh, my God.
1: Matt went out. Well, hey, let's start with that, Matt, on make up or break up. Did you play up the sweet Caroline? You didn't do that a bunch of times, did you?
4: I don't recall doing that, no.
3: Okay good.
1: Good thing she didn't go on a date with me, because the first thing I go is, sweet Caroline.
3: Yeah, she probably gets it a lot and probably hates it.
1: Probably.
3: So. Matt.
1: Yes. All right, Matt, let's break this down. Tell us about you and Caroline.
4: Yeah, so I don't get it. I mean, I've heard y'all's show, and I know my place, and, like, I realize it doesn't always work out on dates, right? And sometimes, and ghosting happens and things like that, but I think, I don't know, something. I feel like this is different, and maybe I'm going to be one of the persons that it works out for. So, because we have some really great moments.
3: Yeah.
1: Okay.
3: Yeah, right. For sure. So what have things been like between you two? So you've gone on a date. What was the date like? Like, where did you go?
4: Well, we went on a couple. Okay. So we met at a mutual friend's barbecue. We met at a barbecue, and we just, you know, we talked a lot there and learned some things about each other and just got along really well. So then I've seen her two other times. And I just think we've really connected. And so the second date, though, I dropped her off, and I haven't heard anything at all.
1: Okay. All right. Well, what we'll do is we'll play a song. We'll come back. We'll call Caroline, okay?
4: Great. Thank you.
1: Matt is with us. Caroline is coming up next with Make Up or Break Up. It's Joey and Lauren.

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1: It's Joey and Lauren. It's make up or break up. So Matt went out with Caroline. Says, listen, I understand if it's not going to work out, but if I had a reason, then I would be able to sleep at night. Right now, I'm like, I don't know what happened.
2: Yeah, and I like that, the humility of just like, yeah, sometimes there's not a connection and sometimes people get ghosted. I get that. But he's like, I just want to know why, at least, because they've gone out a couple times. Another thing, too, they met from mutual friends. I always feel like, should you get the friends involved? Do you ask the friends?
1: Yeah, because
2: like,
1: it's
2: hey,
1: tough.
2: Is she mad at me? Like, I don't know. Sometimes you don't want to do that.
1: Yeah, because you basically get a referral, and then you kind of want to go to the source and be like, what the heck is going on?
2: Exactly.
1: So we got Caroline's number. Let's talk to her.
3: Hello?
1: Hello, is this Caroline?
3: Yeah, who's this?
1: Caroline, hi. This is Joey and Lauren in the Morning, morning radio show. How are you?
3: Okay. How are you?
2: We're good. Great. We're actually calling you on behalf of someone who listens to our show named Matt, and he told us that you guys have gone out a couple of times, and now he can't get a hold of you, so we're glad you're okay. But he's wondering if things are all right, like, where do y'all stand? Are you interested in him anymore? Because he kind of feels a little bit left hanging a little. So we're just trying to help him out.
3: Yeah, that's fair enough, I guess. Matt's a nice guy, I think. Like, we had some nice times hanging out. Mm-hmm. But I think he's lying to me. I think he's in a relationship already.
1: Okay, that's a big one.
2: Why do you say that?
3: So when he picked me up for our last date, I got in the car and like just happened to glance over and saw in the center console there was a mascara tube. And I'm like, that's not his, right?
1: I mean, unless he's wearing mascara, yeah.
2: Okay.
3: I mean, I would be able to tell if he was.
1: Yeah, I guess that's a good point. So you find this.
2: Did you say anything to him about it?
3: No, I didn't say anything. And I mean, I also saw, like, in the back seat, there was a water bottle that was, like, it looks girly. You know, like, you can kind of tell, like, by the stickers and stuff on it.
2: Uh-huh.
3: And I'm like, hey, this guy's got a girlfriend. Like, I've been messed around on before, and I don't want to go through that again.
1: Yeah, okay. Seeing mascara in a guy's car when you're on a date cannot be great. Unless it wasn't yours. I mean, you know your mascara.
2: Yeah.
1: Okay.
2: Okay, well, you know, Caroline, this is good because we have the source and we can get down to the bottom of this because Matt is actually on the phone.
1: Putting on his mascara, drinking from his water
2: Matt,
1: bottle.
2: Matt, what's the deal with the mascara? Like, are you dating somebody else?
4: It's my ex's. It's my ex. I'm not in a relationship, I promise you, but I share a car with my ex.
1: Oh, that's even a bigger bombshell. You share a car with your ex?
4: Yeah, she lives like a block away, and it's convenient right now. I mean, it's like post-pandemic. We've decided to stick with the one car, and it works out for us.
1: Okay.
4: Like she gets it this day, and I get it this day whenever we need it.
3: Yeah, right. I'm sorry. That sounds like total BS.
4: Oh, okay, really? Okay, so what? Like, so come meet her.
1: Okay, wait. No. So Matt, you would never be like, oh, I'm lying. But you are, I mean, Caroline's not buying it. You are saying that you and your ex still share a car, and that's her mascara, and that's her water bottle.
4: Yeah, and that's easily fixed. I mean, I'm not going to hire someone to, like, come and pretend to be my ex.
1: Yeah. So you're willing to meet the ex, that Caroline could meet the ex, and the ex could back up this story.
2: Well, why would Caroline want to do that?
4: Yeah, she lives like a block away.
1: I mean, that answers it. That answers the question. If ex goes, yep, this is also my car, Caroline, what do you think?
3: I mean, he basically just said he's going to hire someone to pretend to be his ex-girlfriend. Like,
4: okay, but if I was willing to do all that, that tells you I feel strongly about you.
3: Oh, my God. Look, obviously I'm not going to do that. That's why I mentioned that.
4: It's ridiculous.
3: It is ridiculous, and I do not believe you, bro.
1: Wow. Okay.
4: That's on you then, because this has an easy fix if you are really interested.
1: Okay, well, it's not going to work out with Matt and Caroline, but now
2: I guess if Caroline feels like she really wants to go meet the ex.
1: It is the mystery of the day. Well, say goodbye to them. Who do you believe? Who do you believe? Because like that's a hard one.
2: If I believed Matt, if I could just dissect this quickly, if I believe Matt, I don't like that he shares a car with his ex.
1: Yeah, like that's like enough.
2: That's also something that I think is a red flag.
1: You know, like that could totally be something that someone would be like, I'm not dating a guy that shares a car with his ex.
2: I guess I could believe him, but I also don't like that answer, right? And then the other hand, if she thinks he's dating somebody because it's got girl stuff in the car, like that's a red flag too.
1: I mean, two things happen. Here's the thing. He's waiting on the line when we're talking to Caroline. So when Caroline's explaining, oh, I found mascara, it's either he's like, oh, thank goodness I can explain this. Or he's going, what do I say?
2: Trying to come up with a plan while we're talking.
1: I share a car with my, I don't know. I would like to meet the ex though. And stop
2: leaving mascara. I love that he's like, Caroline, meet her. I'm like, why would she want to meet her?
1: Yeah, now the ex is even more involved in your relationship. It's Joey and Lauren.

0: Inland Northwest wakes up with Joey and Lauren on 92.9 ZZU.
1: It's Joey and Lauren. I do not endorse what I'm about to say, and I don't think you should do it, but I will tell you, it works. And it's worked again. I have shared stories about people sneaking into giant sporting events, giant concerts, and there's just a couple things you need. And a man has done it at Madison Square Garden for the New York Knicks. Now, if you have followed... Yes. Now, if you followed the stories, the prices to get into the Knicks playoff games at Madison Square Garden have been insane. I believe...
2: Most expensive sporting event.
1: Yeah.
2: Of all time.
1: Of all time.
2: That's what they've said. $11,000 is what I saw for the cheapest ticket, nosebleed, to get into MSG for one ticket.
1: So, like, courtside seats were going for, like, $140,000, $150,000. I mean, literally crazy. And, yes, you're right. It has broken a record for the most expensive sporting event of all time. Well, a guy snuck in. And I have said this multiple times. A badge or some sort of credential and confidence can get you anywhere in life, kids.
2: Walk with purpose, baby.
1: So years ago, probably, I don't know, 5, 10 years ago, two guys snuck into a Super Bowl by holding a ladder and walking fastly. One had the front end of the ladder, one had the back end of the ladder, and they just walked, and the security's like, oh, they clearly are going somewhere with the ladder. They look like they're going to fix something. They let them right in. They documented it. They put it on YouTube. Of course, they were banned for life once people found out their identities because the kids need the clout. But literally, they did it. This guy, Madison Square Garden, most expensive sporting event of all time. He figured out, he Googled what a employee of Madison Square Garden credential looks like, printed it off, put it in a little laminate with a fake barcode, put on it. He did wear a mask, I think, just to cover more of his face and a hat. Had a Knicks polo on, a New York Knicks polo, right? So he wasn't dressed up in a jersey looking like a fan. And he documented it, and he just walked confidently through the employee entrance.
2: Okay, but we're talking about it right now, so does that mean he was caught?
1: Oh, no, no, no.
2: Like, how are we...
1: It's been posted, and I think it's been posted on some anonymous Instagram.
2: Okay, sure.
1: He'll probably get caught. I mean, you know, maybe banned for life, because he documented the whole thing.
2: That is crazy.
1: But this man, with a credential, a polo, and confidence, and that's what he said. He said, I just walked in confidently, like, this is my job, I'm here every day. Got in.
2: So do you know where did he go? Did he just, because you don't have a seat.
1: So
2: did he stand around?
1: Yes, like, he stood around. He had to stand around and kind of stand. And like, I don't think he ever really sat down.
2: My God.
1: Maybe he found some empty seat, you know, way up high that he could sit around for a little bit. But yes, got in.
2: So they clearly don't beep barcodes of employees when they come in?
1: That, or you may beep the barcode, and I believe barcodes still beep, even if it's a fake barcode. Because there's that guy that just beeps grocery items at his gym. Have you ever seen that guy do that?
2: Yes.
1: Right? Where he takes like a frozen fish with a barcode, and he'll just go, dude. And they're like, dude, you can't do that. So that's what this guy probably did. Shows a barcode, probably went, dude. And honestly, if you catch the right employee, and you beep your thing, and it's not showing up green or whatever... How many would be like, oh, that's weird? And he's like, dude, I don't know. This works all the time. I don't know why it's not working today. I could see someone be like, okay.
2: And you're right. There are probably so many employees. So it's not like it's like you have close-knit coworkers that be like, who's this guy?
1: There's got to be people like, that you don't know.
2: Yeah.
1: And I think he wore like black slacks, a polo, fake credential, and just confidence.
2: You know how nervous I would be? There's no way I would have the confidence or the courage to do that.
1: Because you can be banned for life.
2: Yeah, and just in general, like, I don't think I'd be able to pull it off because I'd be so nervous. Like, I would want to, like, poop my pants walking into there because I'd be like, they're going to catch me. I'm going to get caught. I'm going to get arrested.
1: I know you would just throw out all this fake lingo like, another day, another dollar working at the garden.
2: You know, MSG.
1: Hey, if you talk to Gary in accounting, I haven't got my paycheck yet. What's up with this, right?
2: Can you believe they're working me like a dog?
1: But again, you can watch these videos. There's so many people that do this. Confidence. And I'm not, again, not an endorsement, not telling you to do it. But if two guys took one ladder and snuck into the Super Bowl, and then a guy took a polo and a little fake laminate with his picture and got into the most expensive sporting event in the history of the world, you can do it. Just be confident.
2: Well, like we were talking about this pilot that's been flying under a fake license for two decades that he forged.
1: There's something about just pretending you know what you're talking about and people just buy it. So, good luck.
2: Yeah, that's great. And he did it alone, too. So I feel like I couldn't do it alone. I'd be like, I need a friend with me.
1: But then I think that doubles your chances of getting caught where it's like, you know, oh, yeah, this is my barcode's not working. Barcode's not working either.
2: Dang.
1: It's Joey and Lauren.
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14: This is Mary Sheridan from the First Alert Weather Center. Our warming trend in the inland northwest continues. I'm tracking a high in the upper 70s today with the slight chance of thunderstorms in North Idaho. Expect above average temperatures and clear skies this weekend.
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5: Oh, let's do this thing on a wonderful Friday. Good morning. We are Joey and Lauren. Reminder, first time we've ever done this. Not that we've never eaten lunch, because trust me, we don't miss lunch. We don't miss first lunch, second lunch. Lunch with Joey and Lauren. This is going to be next week at the Oval Office in Post Falls, and we want you to join us. It is free food. It's hopefully we smile and laugh. I would say free fun. I mean,
6: I am a crier. 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
6: No, but we just actually want to have lunch with you. 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And of course, the Oval Office, great food and Post Falls. So couldn't have picked a better spot. 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We have spots are limited. So we need you to sign up ahead of time, and then we'll be picking some people to join us. You do that by texting lunch to 509-441-0929. 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
1: It's Joey and Lauren, and let's play listener versus Lauren. Who is smarter than Lauren at trivia? Is Emily smarter than Lauren at trivia? I think so. Hello, Emily. How are you?
2: I'm doing good. How are you?
1: We're doing good. Wonderful.
3: Not going to lie, when we first answered the phone, thought you were my bestie, Emily, because you sounded like her.
1: Did you go to high school with Lauren and do a ton of things you shouldn't have done in high school?
2: I don't think so.
1: Okay, I don't think so. All right.
3: Oh, you sounded like my bestie. You know what? Now I have a new bestie, Emily. Good luck.
1: All right, so Lauren is going to leave the studio right now, Emily. She will not be able to hear these questions. I'll ask you the three questions. We'll bring Lauren back in. We'll ask her the same questions, see who does better, all right?
2: Okay.
1: Okay, Emily, question number one. This is McDonald's number one selling item. They sell this item more than any other item on their menu.
2: I'm going to guess Big Mac.
1: Oh, I thought it'd be Big Mac as well. It is not the Big Mac. All right, question number two. Who is the voice of Shrek? What actor voices Shrek from the movies?
2: Michael Myers.
1: Yeah, there we go. Michael Myers. Mike Myers got that. And question number three, Emily. Which U.S. state is known for peaches?
2: Georgia.
1: I got my peaches out in Georgia. All right, two out of three. Very impressive performance. Lauren just gave me a look through the window like, wow, that was fast. Emily doesn't mess around. All right, wow. She knows what she's doing.
3: That was amazing.
1: So, Emily, stay on the line. Don't give away any hints.
3: Okay.
1: Lauren is back with us. Here we go. Lauren, your turn. This is McDonald's number one selling menu item.
3: Big Mac? Probably.
1: Wow. You both went with the Big Mac. You
3: Nuggets.
1: Both went with the Big Mac. We'll get to it. Question number two. Who is the voice of Shrek? Who is the actor that does the voice of Shrek?
3: Mike Myers.
1: Okay. Yeah, that's right. I honestly, both of you got that. I'm surprised. I wouldn't have been able. I would have been
3: Shrek.
1: Like, yeah, I know, but I would have been like Austin Powers. And then I would have had to really think about it.
3: Mike, he also does Cat in the Hat, which is a fantastic, underrated, hilarious movie.
1: Emily, have you seen Cat in the Hat with Mike Myers?
2: Yes.
1: Okay.
3: It's hilarious.
2: Funny.
3: It is. It's pretty funny.
1: Who knew? Who knew all the recommendations we get on this show? All right, question number three for Lauren. Which U.S. state is known for peaches?
3: Oh, I got my peaches out in Georgia. Peaches.
1: Yeah, that's what I said. All right, so Lauren, you get two out of three. Emily gets two out of three. You guys got the same questions right. You both knew Mike Myers voiced Shrek, and Georgia is the peach state.
3: Can I give another guess on the McDonald's?
1: Let's have Emily guess first. Okay. You both said Big Mac. That was wrong. Emily, what do you think?
2: I'm going to guess double cheeseburger.
1: Double cheese.
3: Okay.
1: No.
3: I'm going to guess fries.
1: It is the French fry.
3: Okay.
1: Yeah,
3: I just thought of it. I was like, I bet you it's fries.
1: And by the way, McGriddle's like top three, which makes me happy because that thing's good. And I feel like people don't.
3: McGriddle is top three?
1: It's good. It's like
3: not the nugs? Where does nuggets fall?
1: No, I don't know. I don't know. I just know that if fries were number one, Big Mac was two.
3: All I know
1: and
3: is
1: then,
3: I'm keeping
1: I think
3: McNuggets alive with our kid because that's all he eats.
1: Exactly. Well, Emily, good news. Stay in line. We're going to get your information, okay?
2: Awesome. Sounds great.
1: Absolutely. It's Joey and Lauren.
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0: say.
1: No, sorry. I keep playing with this squishy, and it's disgusting, and I look down, and it's got all your hair on it.
0: It fell on the ground. It's so gross. Yeah, Throw it away.
1: No, I can't. Throw I can't stop. I can't stop touching the squishy. I just can't stop. So, listen, Apple did their big, like, reveal day where they show you all the new stuff that's coming, and everyone goes oohs and ahs. I will say, a lot of it's crap. I know a lot of Samsung people and Google Pixel are like, we've had that for years. I get it. But I will say there's one thing that apparently Apple's going to do in their new update that I think is awesome. How many times have you called a company to change an appointment or update something and they ask, but you need a confirmation number and you're like, dude, I don't know where it is, right?
2: Oh, yeah. So many times. Yeah. Or it'll be like a hotel or something and they're like, and what's your confirmation number? Yeah. And I'm like, well,
1: What's your booking number?
2: Look at my name. Yeah. I don't know.
1: I do that all the time where I'm like, you know what? I will give them my blood type, my social security number, my height, weight before I go find a confirmation number. Apparently, Apple now, when you call a company, it can scan all your emails or whatever involving that company and find your confirmation or booking number, and it'll show it on the screen while you're on the phone.
2: While you're on the phone, it just knows to look for a confirmation number?
1: If I call Hilton...
2: How does it know?
1: I don't know, but if I call Hilton, it will search my emails for Hilton confirmation number, and then on the, like, phone screen, you know, where it shows, like, speaker, mute, hang up, it'll pop up and it'll say confirmation number, blank, blank, blank. So you already have it with you. That's kind of cool,
2: right?
1: That's
2: confusing to me how that happens. I mean, clearly it's above my head. Like, I don't understand.
1: Well, I mean, it's just using AI to search your... I mean, some people may not like it because they're searching your emails.
2: But I'm not asking it to do it. Does that make sense? It's just doing it.
1: Yeah, but it's a suggestion. So it knows, like, oh, Lauren is calling Hilton. She has emails from Hilton. I bet she's calling about her emails.
2: Understood. And I see how it's helpful. But what I'm saying, like, as ChatGPT as an example, ChatGPT is helpful when I'm asking it to be helpful. It's not like it's just on my phone and it's just doing things for me all the time.
1: Well, welcome to the future, sweetheart.
2: It's crazy!
1: This is the future. Okay. It will predict. You know, there's people that believe that we won't even pick and choose. I think this is crazy. There's people that believe we will get our groceries sent to us automatically and we won't be asking for certain groceries.
2: Okay, that actually I like. No. I want that.
1: So you would rather every 2 weeks you get a knock at the door and it's just the groceries that you normally get.
2: Yep. I want that. I think they do that. You could subscribe where it's like,
1: well, yeah, you can subscribe to items. Coming. But they're saying, like, they will know you so well that your groceries just show up and they know what you want. See, that's crazy to me.
2: I actually think it's kind of cool.
1: You don't want the phone to search for a booking number, so you don't have to go find it.
2: It feels weird searching my files. You don't know what I have in my emails.
1: Oh, if you have a free Gmail account, I'm letting you know it's free for a reason. They have access to it.
2: That is true.
1: You murder someone, guess what? They can go look. All right.
2: Hopefully, I'm not sending emails about it, but you know. And also, no, I haven't murdered anybody.
1: What's your subject line? Where to hide the body?
2: The subject: I murdered someone.
1: It's Joey and Lauren.

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1: 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I don't know.

0: Joey and Lauren, that awkward moment when you get caught making a comment at a wedding and the wrong person hears that comment.
1: Whoops. Yeah, be careful what you say. It's next on Joey and Lauren.
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1: That was awkward.
0: That awkward moment
1: with Joey and Lauren in the morning.
2: It's Joey and Lauren. It is that awkward moment. You call us and tell us an awkward story. Caroline is with us today. Awkward at a wedding. Weddings can be awkward places. We all know that. So Caroline joining us now here on that awkward moment. Hello. This was you as a wedding guest, correct?
3: Yes, that's right.
2: Okay. So you get awkward at a wedding. We're here for it. There. One nice thing is I feel like weddings can be full of awkward moments. An uncle that's had too much and is on the dance floor. We've all been there, right? Yeah. So what happened?
4: Or an ex shows up. Yeah, you've heard that.
3: Yeah. It was really awkward. I was just walking around, just mingling, you know, talking to people at this wedding. And my cousin was the groom. And so that's the connection. Mm-hmm. So I had some champagne. I was kind of tipsy, and you know, I really didn't like the bride's dress, and so I made a comment to this person that I don't really know very well, and I was like, I wouldn't choose that dress. That's not my style. Something like that. Like, And I know I shouldn't have said anything, because then I realized that the mother of the bride was behind me and heard this. Like, I didn't know that, and then I realized that it was her, and she gave me a look, and I was like, oh no, I shouldn't have said anything. And then later in the night, I saw her whisper something to her daughter, the bride, and they both looked at me with like nasty looks.
2: Gosh.
3: And I was like, oh my God, she must have told her. And I felt terrible. I was like, why didn't I keep my mouth shut? I don't even know these people.
4: You don't even know the bride that well, it sounds like, marrying your cousin.
3: No.
2: Big rule of a wedding. Weddings, big rule, because we've all been to weddings where we're like, I wouldn't have done that. I wouldn't have done this. This food stinks. Whatever it is, you just keep your opinion. You know what? Your best time to criticize a wedding is on the drive home. That's the time when you get in the car and you go, can you believe that?
3: Or that's what it is. I know. I learned my lesson. Yeah. It was so embarrassing.
2: Oh my gosh. And you said you had champagne. I imagine it was not some, you know, very distinguished whisper like, oh, that wouldn't have been my choice. It sounds like it was like, that wouldn't have been my choice.
3: it was definitely audible.
2: Clearly. Oh my gosh.
4: You know what? I mean, it does suck. It is terrible that the mother of the bride heard you say that. It would have been even worse if you said it to her.
2: If
4: you leaned over to the mother of the bride and said that to her. I mean, either way, it's awful. But
2: the whisper and the look over? I mean, what was that look?
4: Oh,
2: I mean,
4: they were for sure talking about your dress.
2: Good thing you got out of the venue before they slashed your tires or something. So, Caroline, thanks so much for the call. We appreciate it.
4: Learning lesson.
3: I know. Thank you.
2: Absolutely. Caroline, an awkward wedding moment. I will say it's true, though. We've all been... Weddings, birthday parties, graduation things... When you go to the event, of course we have opinions. And weddings especially, right? Because we're all thinking of, the money they invested. And we've all been there where we're like, oh man, this food is not what I thought, or this is very good, or the music or whatever. It is truly for the ride home. That's where you're at in rave.
4: I was at a wedding and I had been kind of talking to the person next to me, family member, about how boring the wedding was. And I was like, gosh, turn on some music. Like, it was just kind of quiet and lull. And I was like, what is going on? This is not a party atmosphere. And now hearing Caroline's story, I'm like now feeling bad. Like, did anybody hear me say that?
2: You just keep it to yourself.
4: I kind of leaned over and I was like, oh my gosh, I wish they would start playing some music. You know, I think I said something like that.
2: Yeah.
4: But you're right. You got to keep your mouth shut because it's not your day, for one. And don't take the joy away from the person whose day it is.
2: Yeah, exactly. Oh, you feel bad. You feel bad for the mom.
4: The dress. Oh
2: yeah, because
4: gosh.
2: Heaven forbid the mom picked out the dress or thought.
4: It's a family dress. It was hers, and she passed it down.
2: Text us. Do you have any awkward wedding moments? We want to hear them. 68719. It's Joey and Lauren.

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1: It's Joey and Lauren. It's that awkward moment time. And, well, Caroline joined us on the show. She is a, she was at a wedding and she says, I had some champagne and I was talking and I was like, I am not a fan of that dress. And she realized Mother of the Bride was right by her. And then she says later, I swear to you, the mother of the bride whispered to the bride and they both stared at me.
2: Probably.
1: Yeah. So we want to know awkward things that have happened at weddings. Oh my gosh, the text line, insane. It made me realize I have been to very boring weddings because none of this stuff has happened. This one, I threw up on the bride.
2: Oh my gosh, no sir.
1: By the way, I love it because it says, and not just a little, ..
2: A lot. Oh gosh. Oh man, there's a lot of texts here. People have done like backyard wedding parties, and this texter says the bride fell into the pool by accident before they cut the cake.
1: Some people do that on purpose. They jump into the pool.
2: I know, but like before they cut the cake, which by the way, I have seen horrendous cutting the cake videos of people that think it's okay to smush that cake in your face and your hair. It drives me crazy. I know some people do it. But man, I would be so mad if I spent all morning getting my makeup done and my hair just perfect for my wedding and you go and smush it in my face.
1: I would say if it's a surprise, that's really rough.
2: Sure. Talk about it first.
1: Yeah. And I don't, didn't you mess with me in the cake or no?
2: Mm-mm. No, we both were like, we're not smushing the cake
1: in
2: the face.
1: What's the history behind that? How did that get started? Like,
2: for funsies.
1: Maybe your first fight? Is that the whole deal?
2: No. It is cute if it's done just a little bit or whatever, but I have seen men like grab a slice and just like smear it all over the bride's face and hair. There was one I saw the other day. The groom like tackled her on top of her, smushing cake on her face.
1: How about this one? This says, we had way too much fun. There was way too much alcohol. And the guy that runs the venue actually kicked us all out with 4 hours to go. So like just stopped it. Like,
2: that's a story.
1: So one of my good friend's wedding, they had it on this beautiful property out in the country. It was gorgeous. And what was crazy is it's the guy's house. And literally, he still lives there while the wedding reception's going on. Mm-hmm. So I remember I was dancing, having a good time. I look over and the dude is sitting in his living room watching like a UFC fight in his underwear. And there's a giant like 200 person wedding reception
2: going on.
1: So funny. And I was like, imagine that life.
2: Just rent out your space.
1: Yeah,
2: your
1: just rent out your backyard because everyone loves it and you're still like, I'm living my life.
2: Put out some porta potties, those fancy ones, so people don't have to come in your house and use the bathroom.
1: Yeah. I was like, I almost wanted to sit down with him because I was like, I was tired.
2: So this texture doesn't give much context, but they said they've been to two different weddings that both had an ambulance come.
1: That's got to be it. That's got to be an ant on the dance floor for sure.
2: Somebody pulled something.
1: Yeah,
2: right.
1: For sure. You know what my favorite part of weddings are? The beginning with everyone and then the end. It's like those funny videos you see where people are like, hi, my name's Gary and this is my first drink. But like even when you're at a wedding, you sit down at the table and you're like, hi, I'm Joey.
2: And then you're friends by the end of it.
1: Yeah, and then by the end of it, you're all friends.
2: I've never stayed. Well, yeah, I guess I have. I was going to say I've never stayed till the end of a reception, but I have because they do the send-off at a lot of them with like the really trendy right now is like sparklers or bubbles or whatever confetti as the couple leaves the reception.
1: Have you been to weddings where the party still goes on for like 3 more hours after the bride and groom leave?
2: I have not stayed enough. I've left.
1: That's wild. Where like the bride and groom, they're already like to the airport if they're going on a honeymoon or their hotel and people are like, who cares? They're gone. We're still having a good time. Keep the text coming in. 68719. It's Joey and Lauren.

0: All right, coming up is the good stuff, your feel-good stories, and a dog reunited after a crash. Listen, I love these stories. Dogs and humans. We are bringing up those stories on the good stuff,
1: that's
0: okay?
1: The best. And it's next. I'm Joey and Lauren.
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1: It's Joey and Lauren, and it's time for your good stuff, your feel-good stories. We start off with, again, dog reunited with owner, but this is pretty crazy. So a driver's car rolled in an accident. Dog became separated from them. Local residents, animal lovers, and volunteers jumped into action, sharing posts, searching the area until the dog was safely reunited with its owner. So the dog ran away.
2: Well, yeah, you hear about that accident and a dog is in the car, somehow gets separated. That's cool.
1: I just thought that was
2: amazing.
1: You
2: love when the community comes together to help people.
1: Also, this is cool. I love stories like this about animals coming back for extinction. How about this? A California condor. You know those giant birds, condors?
2: Yeah, I think so. Let me Google one and see what it looks like.
1: They're not the most attractive bird, but they're huge.
2: Condor. Bird?
1: A California condor flew into...
2: It looks like a big old vulture.
1: It's a big old vulture thing.
2: Yeah.
1: A California condor flew into Oregon for the first time since 1904.
2: What?
1: Yeah, and if you're like, how is that? The giant birds nearly went extinct in the 1980s, only when 27 remained alive. There was only 27 California condors. Well, thanks to decades of recovery efforts, their numbers have rebounded, and Oregon saw their first one in 122 years.
2: Hot dang.
1: Think about that bird that was just flying, like, didn't even know it was making history. Like, gets into Oregon and is
2: just
1: like,
2: hanging out.
1: Oh, this is nice.
2: Just going to look
1: and
2: for some food.
1: And then everyone's like, oh my gosh, you're here. You're like, dude, chill, man. Also, this is amazing. A retiree doubled his money when he accidentally bought two lottery tickets. So he accidentally bought two. And the guy's like, ooh, I accidentally charged you for two and I printed two. The guy goes, you know what? That's fine. I'll just keep two. Both of them won $450,000.
2: Both of them?
1: Both of them. So he won $900,000. The 65-year-old says he actually pressed the wrong button when purchasing the tickets online. Okay. So ended up with two tickets. He goes, all right. They both won $450,000.
2: What are the odds? That's fate. Is that fate?
1: Is that
2: luck?
1: Sometimes when I hear these lottery stories, sometimes I do sit there and I'm like, how is this not fate? Because, like, it's so crazy.
2: Well, and what you also realize is he's still close to $500,000.
1: Yeah,
2: I know. Just one of the tickets.
1: I know.
2: So that's kind of
1: amazing. So him and his wife were photoed, like, holding the signs. I wonder when he got home. He's like, honey, I accidentally got two. She's like, we don't have money for that.
2: You got two tickets.
1: What are you doing? And then he's like, fine. I only won one. Wink, wink. And that is your good stuff. It's Joey and Lauren.
0: Wake up. You wake up with Joey and Lauren during the week. And now you can wake up with them Saturday morning. Joey and Lauren Rewind. 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
3: Spring is here. And many buyers are still sitting on the sidelines waiting for rates to drop or prices to come down. And I understand that. 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
21: This is Mary Sheridan from the First Alert Weather Center. Our warming trend in the inland northwest continues. I'm tracking a high in the upper 70s today with the slight chance of thunderstorms in North Idaho. Expect above average temperatures and clear skies this weekend.
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7: No. Say it.
6: It's
7: say
6: Friday.
7: It right. Thank you.
6: Friday. Gotta get down on Friday.
7: What is she doing now? Did she try to do another song called Saturday?
6: Yeah. See, that's just, now you're just rude. Just enjoy the money you made from that song. We are excited to say VIPs can win Olivia Rodrigo's new album on vinyl. You know, vinyl's the thing, man. Everyone loves the vinyl. So, you can enter at 929ZZU.com, and this is what's cool. One winner is going to get all of her albums on vinyl. So that's Sour Guts and the new one, You Seem Pretty Sad for a Girl So in Love. So.
7: Love it.
6: Yeah. I need a vinyl player, but it's just, I don't know where to put
7: it. Well, a lot of people, they don't even have a player. They just collect the vinyls and hang them up and stuff.
6: It's good on the bedroom wall, yeah.
7: It's really cool because it's like little collectibles. So.
6: It is cool. So.
7: What's also cool is having lunch with us.
6: Yeah, that's right.
7: You are invited, but you do need to claim a spot because availability and seats are limited. So we're doing a fun lunch over at the Oval Office in Post Falls next week on Wednesday. We want you to join us, but you've got to claim your spot by texting lunch to 509-441-0929. That's how you enter to win, and then we'll select some people. Again, just text lunch to 509-441-0929.
6: Just remind me to not eat so fast at that thing because we want to enjoy our time, but I'm a fast eater, so... I'm saying that to myself right now. Joey, don't just scarf it down.
7: Note to self. Yeah. Note to self.
6: Thanks for the 5-minute lunch, Joey. No, I will. All right, let's get trending stories next on 92.9 ZZU.

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1: It's Joey and Lauren. It's Trending Stories. It's Lauren. Right now, what's trending?
2: You know, I don't appreciate the little know-it-all attitude over there about glasses.
1: Sorry.
2: Nerd. You just,
1: no, Lauren got glasses. You now wear glasses. And you're like, I just need my microfiber cloth. And I go, I have worn glasses for years.
2: Literally,
1: and I've never used one.
2: Seconds before we turned the microphones on, I was like, oh, man, I got this glare. I have, like dust on my glasses. And so I'm like, I need my little cloth. And you're like, oh, my gosh, lick them.
1: Just lick your lenses. Lick That's what I do. I've had glasses for years.
2: Joey and Lauren, welcome to the Trending Stories.
1: All right, what do you got?
2: Okay, so how would you feel if your pilot had been breaking this rule? There's an Air Canada pilot that has been arrested for flying with a fake license for 2 decades. How does this not get caught? Like, 2 decades, nobody, when they check him into the flight or get him assigned.
1: Well, clearly the fake license worked. I mean,
2: this
1: dude definitely had a fake ID, too, in college, 100%. For sure.
2: 900 flights he has flown over 16 years.
1: So prison, I imagine.
2: Forged pilot credentials.
1: Yeah, that's not great. It now makes me wonder, how many other pilots right now have a forged license? Do you think he was the only one, or do you think legit, like, you could be on a plane soon and it's a phony up there?
2: So it's a great question, but you're right. It is the movie Catch Me If You Can.
1: Yeah. Would you want to, you know, everyone talks about self-driving cars, self-flying planes.
2: Nope.
1: You into it? No.
2: I mean, I still need staff up in the cockpit just to make sure things are going good. I don't want to go, I'm just by myself on the plane with a bunch of passengers. I don't like that.
1: Yeah, it just takes off. The flight attendant closes the door behind you, just waves to everyone. Bye.
2: I want to ask you about a viral photo that I've been seeing circulating the internet. It's a four-way stop, and there's a fire truck, an ambulance, a police car, and a presidential car.
1: Who do you let go first?
2: Who should be allowed to go first?
1: Fire. Fire. Ooh, fire or ambulance. No. Sometimes people go in an ambulance, and it's not like the most emergency thing. They're just like, well, I've seen it where someone's like having, you know, something going on. Like, well, let's just put you in an ambulance. It's easier.
2: And I'm like, they say this four-way, so if they all arrived at the intersection at the exact same time.
1: Who goes first?
2: Who goes first?
1: I'm going fire truck. Fire, when I see a fire truck rolling down the road, horns a-blast and everything, that to me feels like there's a house or a building on fire and people are stuck.
2: I go ambulance.
1: It could be a cat in a tree, too. You go ambulance?
2: I go ambulance, fire truck, police, then presidential car.
1: Yeah, I'd probably go the same. No, I want fire first, ambulance second, police third.
2: Fire, ambulance, police.
1: No, police. I mean, it could be very dangerous, and they normally aren't zooming through for like a speeding ticket.
2: Does it kind of blow your mind, this theory?
1: Yeah, I'm going fire truck.
2: Fire, okay, I'm going ambulance. Do you feel like you are addicted to your smartphone? Let's be honest, a lot of us are. Smartphone scrolling right now, based on recent research, has actually caused adults to miss special moments in life.
1: Oh, yeah.
2: Because they are too busy scrolling.
1: Oh, I believe that.
2: Missing big events.
1: Yeah.
2: People have missed goals. People have missed exchanging wedding vows. Like, they're at a wedding and they're scrolling and they're missing people.
1: I could see
2: at
1: that.
2: The wedding.
1: I don't know if I would ever, like, be on my phone during something like that, but how many times is it something important and my watch goes off? Drives me nuts.
2: True.
1: Have it all the time.
2: I always think about we film important life moments, right?
1: Yeah.
2: And then I'm like, I was just on my phone. I was filming it. I wasn't watching it. I wasn't enjoying it.
1: And how many times do you watch those videos back?
2: Right. So, like, for instance, and this isn't like a major special life moment, but our son just turned 4 and we did a little singing in the birthday cake or whatever. And we filmed it and I'm like, I don't need that video. I would have rather just watched.
1: So
2: him,
1: you know what you need
2: accept
1: to do?
2: The birthday cake and blow out the candle.
1: Someone, if it's someone's birthday, the parent shouldn't be filming. Someone should film.
2: Someone else, I guess.
1: Someone,
2: yes,
1: a friend,
2: like,
1: should be like, "Hey, I got you." Grandma or someone should film so parents can just sing happy birthday to their kid without filming.
2: Smart. That's a good one.
1: You're welcome.
2: Okay, and those are some of your trending stories.
1: Joey and Lauren.
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1: It's Joey and Lauren. This obsession has to stop. Lauren is obsessed.
2: Why? Why does it have to stop?
1: Why? Because you're not Snow White or whatever the one that has all the animals follow her. Who is that?
2: Snow White.
1: Is that Snow
2: Actually,
1: White?
2: A lot of princesses have animals following
1: yeah,
2: them.
1: Yeah, which is creepy.
2: Like, didn't, was it Cinderella had the little mice friends?
1: Yeah. By the way, if I'm single and I see some woman walk up and she's gorgeous, but then there's like a bunch of mice following her and rats, I'm like, nah, that's like the lady from Home Alone. It's like the pigeon lady from Home Alone.
2: No, but you're right. I want to open up the windows. I want to bring in the cool breeze. And I want to go, and I want all the animals to flock to me, specifically baby birdies.
1: We have baby birds in our tree right outside of our kitchen window. Lauren has made it her life's dream, vision, whatever, to be the adoptive stepmother of these baby birds. In fact, I think you're trying to kick Mama Robin out so you can care for them. And it's just the constant updates, the constant filming, the constant pictures, the constant,
2: they're so cute.
1: Let's crack the window so we can hear the tweet tweet.
2: They're so cute. It's got me feeling all emotional.
1: You need
2: because
1: a pet.
2: I like that they're in the tree.
1: You need a pet.
2: In the tree. Maybe I do.
1: Maybe we need a bird cage and some parakeets.
2: Oh, no. My dad had birds when I was growing up, and I hated visiting when he had birds because it was always so loud.
1: I've never met someone that's had more pets than you and your family. Didn't you guys have a snake for a while?
2: No. My grandpa had snakes.
1: Oh, yeah. Your grandpa had snakes. Weird thing to have. Like a bunch of them, right?
2: Oh, yeah. He had like a snake room in the basement.
1: Yeah,
2: like,
1: we called
2: it the snake room, and there were like 7 or 8 tanks of snakes.
1: I promise you this, if I would have known before I married you that your grandpa had a snake room in his basement, I would have divorced or I would have broken everything off. I would have. 100%. Be like,
2: that's
1: oh man,
2: fair.
1: I'm great,
2: that's
1: but
2: fair.
1: My grandpa has a snake room in the basement. I would have
2: no
1: been like,
2: deal.
1: You
2: Doesn't
1: can
2: everyone's
1: leave.
2: Grandpa have a snake room? I
1: yeah.
2: mean, that's the whole thing.
1: So, Lauren is obsessed with these birds. What's the end goal here? That you want to see if they'll just live in our backyard forever?
2: I think that it is really sweet watching life take its course. Like, just the nature of just that, Mother Nature, just the beauty and having these animals. Okay, so this is the story. The bird, I hated this freaking bird. It kept hitting our window. We posted a video about it. Every single morning, this bird would fly full speed into our window. To the point where now our window is completely scratched up from the beak and the little claws and the feet or whatever. And it drove me nuts.
1: You were very upset.
2: And then I didn't see the bird as much anymore. And then I went to go trim some branches on the tree and I noticed a little nest right inside this little cove of the tree right outside of our window. And we peeked and there were these tiny blue, beautiful robin eggs. And all of a sudden I was like, nobody harm this bird. I love
1: the bird
2: this bird.
1: Can crash into our window all day.
2: I'm a naturalist. I'm going to be like Steve Irwin for the birds. And I'm just like, I feel like I just now have this connection to these birds. And then they hatched and they're the cutest little furry little baby little things. And they tweet and they're like, feed me, feed me. Like, that's how I feel. And so now I'm invested. Like, they're my family now. I'm their protector.
1: I love how you say you love the nature take its course. You know that there's opposite ends of nature taking this course. I mean, maybe there's a predator bird that goes and eats the babies.
2: It
1: Do you
2: could
1: like
2: happen,
1: that? Is nature
2: but
1: taking
2: I'm,
1: its course?
2: I'm the protector now.
1: But
2: it's my
1: just,
2: duty.
1: It's the constant up. Honestly, you know what? You've missed your opportunity. You should have put a stinking GoPro on our window and done a live YouTube. And
2: oh
1: people would have went nuts.
2: You're right.
1: And you could have given the bird a name and said, blankety blank is having babies. And you could have gotten a bunch of subscribers.

0: subscribers.
1: How long do we have before the birds learn to fly and they're gone?
0: That's a great question. I don't know. But I don't think it's very long. So I think you got maybe a few more days. Let me just ask.
1: Cry. It's like my new routine. I open the window every morning and I take a peek and I check on the babies. And I just keep feeling like I'm going to open it one day and I'm going to look out and they're going to be gone.
0: They were hatched, what, just 2 days ago?
1: No, it's probably been like four.
0: Okay, 13 to 15 days after hatching. Okay.
1: Then they fly away.
0: Eyes open around day five. Feathers fill in day 7 through 10. And then they leave the nest between days 13 and 15. And
1: you,
0: I swear.
1: You know what I want? I want to be like that book, that Dr. Seuss book, Are You My Mother? And I want them to think I'm their mother. And I want them to stay in our tree.
0: Just have another baby at this point. It's Joey and Lauren.

0: Joey and Lauren, it is makeup or breakup, and did we catch Matt in a lie based on what his date found in his car?
1: Maybe you should clean out your car before you pick up your date. Maybe. So that they won't find anything. It's next.

0: 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Sponsored by IHOP of Spokane.
1: It's Joey and Lauren. It's make up or break up. So Matt went out with Caroline.
2: You know, sweet Caroline.
3: I knew you were going to go there.
2: Please. Will you?
3: Go for it.
2: You got to go bop, bop, bop. Come on.
3: Bop, bop, bop.
2: Thank you.
3: Oh, my God.
1: Matt went out. Well, hey, let's start with that, Matt, on make up or break up. Did you play up the sweet Caroline? You didn't do that a bunch of times, did you?
4: I don't recall doing that, no.
3: Okay good.
1: Good thing she didn't go on a date with me, because the first thing I go is, sweet Caroline.
3: Yeah, she probably gets it a lot and probably hates it.
1: Probably.
3: So. Matt.
1: Yes. All right, Matt, let's break this down. Tell us about you and Caroline.
4: Yeah, so I don't get it. I mean, I've heard y'all's show, and I know my place, and like I realize it doesn't always work out on dates, right? And sometimes ghosting happens and things like that. But I think, I don't know, something. I feel like this is different, and maybe I'm going to be one of the persons that it works out for. So, because we had some really great moments.
3: Yeah.
1: Okay.
3: Yeah, right. For sure. So what have things been like between you two? So you've gone on a date. What was the date like? Like, where did you go?
4: Well, we went on a couple. Okay. So we met at a mutual friend's barbecue. We met at a barbecue. And we just, you know, we talked a lot there and learned some things about each other and just got along really well. So then I've seen her two other times, and I just think we've really connected. And so after the second date, though, I dropped her off, and I haven't heard anything at all.
1: Okay. All right. Well,

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1: It's Joey and Lauren. It's Make Up or Break Up. So Matt went out with Caroline. Says, listen, I understand if it's not going to work out, but if I had a reason, then I would be able to sleep at night. Right now, I'm like, I don't know what happened.
2: Yeah, and I like that, the humility of just like, yeah, sometimes there's not a connection and sometimes people get ghosted. I get that. But he's like, I just want to know why, at least, because they've gone out a couple times. Another thing, too, they met from mutual friends. I always feel like, should you get the friends involved? Do you ask the friends?
1: Yeah, because
2: like,
1: it's
2: hey,
1: tough.
2: Is she mad at me? Like, I don't know. Sometimes you don't want to do that.
1: Yeah, because you basically get a referral, and then you kind of want to go to the source and be like, what the heck is going on?
2: Exactly.
1: So we got Caroline's number. Let's talk to her.
3: Hello?
1: Hello, is this Caroline?
3: Yes, who's this?
1: Caroline, hi. This is Joey and Lauren in the Morning, morning radio show. How are you?
3: Okay.
1: Okay.
3: How are you?
2: We're good. Great. We're actually calling you on behalf of someone who listens to our show named Matt, and he told us that you guys have gone out a couple of times, and now he can't get a hold of you, so we're glad you're okay. But he's wondering if things are all right, like, where do y'all stand? Are you interested in him anymore? Because he kind of feels a little bit left hanging a little. So we're just trying to help him out.
3: Yeah, that's fair enough, I guess. Matt's a nice guy, I think. Like, we had some nice times hanging out. Mm-hmm. But I think he's lying to me. I think he's in a relationship already.
1: Okay, that's a big one.
2: Why do you say that?
1: Yeah.
3: So when he picked me up for our last date, I got in the car and like just happened to glance over and saw in the center console there was a mascara tube. And I'm like, that's not his, right?
1: I mean, unless he's wearing mascara, yeah.
2: Okay.
3: I mean, I would be able to tell if he was.
1: Yeah, I guess that's a good point. So you find this.
2: Did you say anything to him about it?
3: No, I didn't say anything. And I mean, I also saw, like, in the back seat, there was a water bottle that was, like, it looks girly. You know, like, you can kind of tell, like, the stickers and stuff on it.
2: Uh-huh.
3: And I'm like, hey, this guy's got a girlfriend. Like, I've been messed around on before, and I don't want to go through that again.
1: Yeah, okay. Seeing mascara in a guy's car when you're on a date cannot be great. Unless it wasn't yours. I mean, you know your mascara.
2: Yeah.
1: Okay.
2: Okay, well, you know, Caroline, this is good because we have the source, and we can get down to the bottom of this because Matt is actually on the phone.
1: Putting on his mascara, drinking from his water
2: bottle.
1: Matt,
2: what's the deal with the mascara? Like, are you dating somebody else?
4: It's my ex's. It's my ex. I'm not in a relationship, I promise you, but I share a car with my ex.
1: Oh, that's even a bigger bombshell. You share a car with your ex?
4: Yeah, she lives like a block away, and it's convenient right now. I mean, it's like post-pandemic. We've just decided to stick with the one car, and it works out for us.
1: Okay.
4: Like, she gets it this day, and I get it this day whenever we need it.
3: Yeah, right. I'm sorry. Sounds like total BS.
4: Oh, okay, really? Okay, so what? Like, so come meet her.
1: Okay, wait. No. So Matt, you would never be like, oh, I'm lying. But you are, I mean, Caroline's not buying it. You are saying that you and your ex still share a car, and that's her mascara, and that's her water bottle.
4: Yeah, and that's easily fixed. I mean, I'm not going to hire someone to, like, come and pretend to be my ex.
1: Yeah. So you're willing to meet the ex, that Caroline can meet the ex, and the ex could back up this story.
2: Well, why would Caroline want to do that?
4: Yeah, she lives like a block away.
1: I mean, that answers it. That answers the question. If ex goes, yep, this is also my car, Caroline, what do you think?
3: I mean, he basically just said he's going to hire someone to pretend to be his ex-girlfriend. Like,
4: okay, but if I was willing to do all that, that tells you I feel strongly about you.
3: Oh, my God.
4: Look, obviously I'm not going to do that. That's why I mentioned that. It's ridiculous.
3: It is ridiculous, and I do not believe you, bro.
1: Wow. Okay.
4: That's on you then, because this has an easy fix if you are really interested.
1: Okay, well, it's not going to work out with Matt and Caroline, but now
2: I guess
1: it is,
2: Caroline feels like she really wants to go meet the ex.
1: It is the mystery of the day. Well, say goodbye to them. Who do you believe? Who do you believe? Because like that's a hard one.
2: If I believed Matt, if I could just dissect this quickly. If I believe Matt, I don't like that he shares a car with his ex.
1: Yeah, like that's like enough.
2: That's also something that I think is a red flag.
1: You know, like that could totally be something that someone would be like, I'm not dating a guy that shares a car with his ex.
2: I guess I could believe him, but I also don't like that answer, right? And then the other hand, if she thinks he's dating somebody because it's got girl stuff in the car, like that's a red flag too.
1: I mean, two things happen. Here's the thing. He's waiting on the line when we're talking to Caroline. So when Caroline's explaining, oh, I found mascara. It's either he's like, oh, thank goodness I can explain this. Or he's going, what do I say?
2: Trying to come up with a plan while we're talking.
1: I share a car with my... I don't know. I would like to meet the ex, though. And stop
2: leaving mascara. He's like, Caroline, meet her. I'm like, why would she want to meet her?
1: Yeah, now the ex is even more involved in your relationship.

0: All right, coming up, wrapping up the show with what did we learn?
1: Okay, so I dropped the list of don't marry him if ... Yeah. According to ladies. Now, you've come up with your own list.
0: I have.
1: Don't marry her if...
0: Ladies, you're not going to like it.

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1: It's Joey and Lauren. It's time for What Did We Learn on the Show Today? We learned about Lauren had a list of don't marry him if blank. I'm going to throw out a don't marry her if blank. Okay?
2: Okay. Let's hear it.
1: If she has more than seven friends.
2: More than seven friends?
1: More than seven friends. Yeah, more than seven friends.
2: That's a hot take.
1: More than five designer bags. Big on that. And if nail and hair appointments cost over $1,000 a month. Is that fair?
2: Okay, so if I'm keeping track here.
1: High maintenance, basically.
2: Hang on a second. I don't have one designer bag. I rarely get my hair or nails done.
1: I know.
2: And I have five close friends.
1: You are, I would say, you are a low maintenance woman. Compared to friends I know that, you know, you're not getting your nails done every 2 weeks and stuff like that. Like, I'm not saying, you know, you don't put yourself together or anything, but like, yeah, you're not. And have you ever had a designer or anything, shoes or bag or purse or anything?
2: No, what I would say my glasses are, but it's because I bought them in the showroom.
1: Ah, they hit you with that. Yeah.
2: I didn't know you could get glasses anywhere, so I just got them there, and yeah, that's my
1: So the most expensive thing Lauren has are glasses.
2: Yeah.
1: Boy, you're, but you don't have fancy sunglasses either.
2: No, my sunglasses are like $12 on Amazon.
1: Okay.
2: Swipe up, code Lauren. No, I'm just kidding. But no, my sunglasses are so cheap and I have like five pairs of them because I feel like I put them all over the place because I lose them.
1: This is me personally, and I mean this, and I know this is a lot of people, so maybe I'm going to offend someone, but I would say don't marry her if she doesn't like sports. You don't have to be obsessed, but if you don't like sports, you're fine, but it would be very hard if, like, you didn't like to watch something. At least the NFL. I feel like if someone doesn't like the NFL or just any sort of football, that really scares me.
2: So for you, it would be a red flag to date anybody who hated sports.
1: Well, yeah, and I would just say we are on the road for divorce because
2: you're not compatible.
1: Yeah. I don't watch a bunch of shows because I'm normally watching a game.
2: So what if you're with a girl, she likes sports, but she's also obsessed with reality TV and she loves all those smut shows?
1: I'm okay with that. Just like, I don't care. If you like your Love Island and your, what does your mom watch? I mean, she watches all of them, but you know, all that stuff, that's fine. Just don't, that's a bedroom TV thing. That's not a living room TV.
2: But you can have the living room TV for your game.
1: Sports is a common culture.
2: To you.
1: You get the World Cup.
2: So on one end, you can say, I can't date somebody who hates sports. But there could be a girl that's like, I can't date a guy who hates reality TV.
1: You're acting like when you walk into a restaurant that they got Love Island on, they don't have a football game on or a baseball game.
2: I've never seen Love Island. I have no idea.
1: You walk into an Applebee's, they're not like, oh, we are showing the latest Bachelorette
2: episode.
1: You're
2: a little hypocritical. That's all I'm saying.
1: Oh, I am. Thank you for coming to my TED Talk. Listen. If I was single, I would stay single for a long time because I got a lot of weird ideas up here. We know that. But if you missed any part of the show, listen to the Joey and Lauren On Demand podcast wherever you find your podcast. Be good.
2: Have fun.
1: It's Joey and Lauren.
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18: This is Mary Sheridan from the First Alert Weather Center. Our warming trend in the inland northwest continues. I'm tracking a high in the upper 70s today with the slight chance of thunderstorms in North Idaho. Expect above average temperatures and clear skies this weekend.
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it's Anna, and happy new album day. Olivia Rodrigo has dropped her latest album, You Seem Pretty Sad for a Girl So in Love. Here's the first single, Drop Dead, on ZZU.

0: dream of headlining at Lollapalooza, but unfortunately, she went on at the same time as Korn. Now, that typically wouldn't be a problem because there's probably not much overlap between Korn and Olivia fans, but there's at least one, Olivia's mom. Olivia says, "My mom likes so many crazy metal bands, which you would never guess just looking at her. So who did her mom choose to support? My mom skipped my show to go see Korn." I'm pretty sure she's seen enough of Olivia's show. She can miss one. Olivia's third album is out now. You seem pretty sad for a girl so in love. It's Anna on ZZU.
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0: was Doja Cat with Say So on 92.9 ZZU. 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

Girl Meets World producer says that Sabrina Carpenter and Rowan Blanchard cried at a table read when the creator was horrible to them. Sabrina should probably just write a

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Vice President J.D. Vance will appear on The View on Tuesday. This should be messy. Here is Teddy Swims with Mr. Know-It-All on 92.9 ZZU.

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0: Single Ladies, and chatting it up with director Steven Spielberg, who was seated beside her as she grooved to Rihanna's Umbrella. 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

That was Alex Warren with Fever Dream on 92.9 ZZU. You know the saying, if he wanted to, he would. Well, in this case, he did. Travis Kelce jetted from a Kansas City Chiefs mini camp to New York City just in time to watch his fiance Taylor Swift get inducted into the Songwriters Hall of Fame. It was a family affair. The couple's mothers, Andrea Swift and Donna Kelce, were also seated at their table. Travis and Taylor were

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And this year is a complete sellout. All proceeds from this event will benefit 92.9 ZZU's Christmas Wish as our listeners golf the beautiful Coeur d'Alene Resort Golf Course. 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Thank you once again for selling out the 92.9 ZZU.

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7: 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He really embraced Christianity, but the very people he was protecting are the very people that dispossessed him of his home site.
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8: And this is Drumheller Spring, formerly Gary Spring. This is the site of Chief Gary's first school that taught agriculture and Christianity to his people and the lessons he learned in Manitoba.
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0: 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It's Joey and Lauren. As always, catch us every morning right here. And if you ever miss the show, catch us on demand.
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0: That was Tame Impala and Ginny with Dracula on 92.9 ZZU. Toy Story is everywhere right now because the new movie, Toy Story 5, comes out on June 19th. People on social media have been saying when the first Toy Story came out, they were Andy, and now they are Andy's mom, which really hits home for me because I am a mother and I was just 3 years old when the first Toy Story came out. If you can't get enough of Toy Story, 2020 is doing an hour-long special. It's called Toy Story 30 Years and Beyond. It will have exclusive footage from Toy Story 5 and interviews with Tom Hanks, Tim Allen, and Joan Cusack. That is tonight on ABC. It's Anna on ZZU.
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You know, I never quite learned the viral dance that goes with this song. Every time we play it, I try. I'm just not good at it. 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

0: Olivia Dean with So Easy on 92.9 ZZU. Millie Bobby Brown is defending her husband, Jake Bon Jovi, after fans criticized him online for not carrying bags or pushing their baby's stroller during recent outings. Millie appeared on Kylie Kelsey's podcast, Not Gonna Lie, and she pushed back, asking, when did women become incapable of holding their own bags, car seats, and stuff? She explained that she's often the one carrying things because she's usually ahead of the group and has already organized everything. Yeah, I don't need anyone carrying my stuff, and sometimes I like it that way. It's Anna on 92.9 ZZU.
1: 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All proceeds from this event will benefit 92.9 ZZU's Christmas Wish as our listeners golf the beautiful Coeur d'Alene Resort Golf Course. 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

0: That was Lady Gaga and Bruno Mars on 92.9 ZZU. We are less than a month away from the Blessing in Disguise Music Festival. It's going down on Saturday, July 11th at One Spokane Stadium. Our co-headliners are Macklemore and AJR. There is 20 acts across four stages, including AWOL Nation, Alan Stone, Mother Mother. 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It's Anna on ZZU.
1: 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And this year is a complete sellout. All proceeds from this event will benefit 92.9 ZZU's Christmas Wish as our listeners golf the beautiful Coeur d'Alene Resort Golf Course. 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

Zara Larsson's like Y2K vibe really does something for me. Maybe it's all the nostalgia, and this song is just screaming summer. Here is Midnight Sun on ZZU.

was Taylor Swift on ZZU, and she officially made history yesterday as the youngest woman ever inducted into the Songwriters Hall of Fame at age 36. Here is Teddy Swims with Mr. Know-It-All on ZZU.

0: and social media, but music has always been where I felt most connected to myself. There is a clip of her new song on her Instagram. It's a little not safe for work. It's Anna on 92.9 ZZU.
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was Harry Styles with American Girls on 92.9 ZZU. The Secret Lives of Mormon Wife star Miranda Hope is putting on her boots and cowboy hat. She is set to release her debut single, F You For That, on June 26. Stepping into music feels like a natural next chapter for me, she said in a statement. I spent the last few years building a platform through television

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0: That was Adele with Easy on Me on 92.9 ZZU. It is going down next week, our Christmas Wish Golf Tournament. It is unfortunately sold out. It's happening at the Coeur d'Alene Resort Golf Course on June 16th. Thank you to Playmore RV for being our $15,000 hole-in-one sponsor. And thank you to the Coeur d'Alene Triathlon for being our bag sponsor. 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
15: Today, the Columbia Basin Irrigation Project helps irrigate nearly 700,000 acres of farmland across central Washington. 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
16: Of course, we have to acknowledge that the construction of the dam also did impact our native communities, and it was the end of our salmon run for the Upper Columbia. 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